that you are the king that is above all other kings, and that your kingdom will rule and will reign forever and ever. You are the king of heaven.

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1: This is Marianne Cheener with your Elwood City weather forecast for Monday, June 22nd. 95% chance of thunderstorms. High temperature 74, low temperature 59. Looking ahead to Tuesday, mostly sunny. High temperature 79, low temperature 51. On Wednesday, mostly sunny. High temperature 81, low temperature 60. 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
1: This is Marianne Chiner with your Elwood City weather forecast for Monday, June 22nd. 95% chance of thunderstorms. High temperature 74, low temperature 59. Looking ahead to Tuesday, mostly sunny. High temperature 79, low temperature 51. On Wednesday, mostly sunny. High temperature 81, low temperature 60. 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

there in the midst. You're right here in the midst. Father, these prayers are going up. These prayers are going up. We're asking, Lord, that your Spirit would come in agreement, God. We pray now, let your Spirit come. With all these prayers, let your Spirit come. Father, more, more. Lift up your voice. 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

0: Hallelujah. 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
1: This is Marianne Chiner with your Elwood City weather forecast for Monday, June 22nd. 95% chance of thunderstorms. High temperature 74, low temperature 59. Looking ahead to Tuesday, mostly sunny. High temperature 79, low temperature 51. On Wednesday, mostly sunny. High temperature 81, low temperature 60. 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
1: This is Marianne Cheener with your Elwood City weather forecast for Monday, June 22nd. 95% chance of thunderstorms. High temperature 74, low temperature 59. Looking ahead to Tuesday, mostly sunny. High temperature 79, low temperature 51. On Wednesday, mostly sunny. High temperature 81, low temperature 60. 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
1: This is Marianne Chiner with your Elwood City weather forecast for Monday, June 22nd. 95% chance of thunderstorms. High temperature 74, low temperature 59. Looking ahead to Tuesday, mostly sunny. High temperature 79, low temperature 51. On Wednesday, mostly sunny. High temperature 81, low temperature 60. 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

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Yeah, you dig it? 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Yeah, it's the Tower of Power. It's too sweet to be sour. It's funky like a monkey.

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1: This is Marianne Chiner with your Elwood City weather forecast for Monday, June 22nd. 95% chance of thunderstorms. High temperature 74, low temperature 59. Looking ahead to Tuesday, mostly sunny. High temperature 79, low temperature 51. On Wednesday, mostly sunny. High temperature 81, low temperature 60. Charity Bingo Night to benefit Tales of Hope in Hermitage, Pennsylvania, is offered by the West End Grill on Thursday, June 25th from 7 till 9 p.m. on Sharon Mercer Road, Mercer, Pennsylvania.

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1: Hi, folks. This is Jerry Corbin, and it's Flag Day. Each day in America, teachers and over 70 million students recite the Pledge of Allegiance along with thousands of citizens, the Boy Scouts, Girl Scouts, American Legion, and many other fraternal and patriotic organizations. Most have no idea of the origin or the meaning of the pledge. Not every country has a pledge, you know. The United States is one of very few. In 1892, President Benjamin Harrison called for an idea to commemorate the 400th anniversary of the discovery of America on Columbus Day. He called for the development of a special patriotic school program to highlight the event. The National Education Association got Youth Companion to sponsor the observance. They arranged for President Harrison and Congress to announce a national proclamation which centered around the American flag ceremony and yet unwritten flag salute. James B. Upham was a key staff member and junior partner at the Perry Mason Company. In 1891, Francis Bellamy, under the supervision of Upham, authored a program for the celebration, including a flag salute or Pledge of Allegiance. The initial version was, "I pledge allegiance to the flag and to the republic for which it stands, one nation, indivisible, with liberty and justice for all." The recitation was for that day only, but it was a huge success and was quickly adopted by the nation. The Pledge of Allegiance was first published in September 8, 1892, in an issue of Youth's Companion, a weekly family magazine published by the Perry Mason Company in Boston, with a circulation of over 500,000. The pledge in 1923 was altered when the words, "My flag," were changed to "The Flag of the United States." At the urging of the American Legion's National Flag Conference in 1924, it was altered again with the addition of America, after Flag of the United States. This was codified into public law in 1942. The pledge remained unchanged until the 1950s. The Senator Joseph R. McCarthy hearings brought the Red Scare to the nation. Fearing communism might find a footing in America, Congress thought that acknowledging God as our national symbol, America might be better protected from the communist movement. The pledge was amended in 1954 to include the words, "Under God." In 1956, the motto on all coinage, "E Pluribus Unum," or "Out of Many One," was changed to read, "In God We Trust." These measures were based on the fact that America was founded on Christian principles by Christian founding fathers, and it further proves that there was never any basis for the often repeated, tired old phrase, separation of church and state, a phrase that can be found in no founding document. It does not exist. Since 1954, the pledge has read, "I pledge allegiance to the flag of the United States of America, and to the republic for which it stands, one nation under God, indivisible, with liberty and justice for all." These changes were made by a nation intent on protecting itself from revisionists, those who would rewrite history by declaring it a secular nation. They wanted to make it clear that the United States was founded on a belief in God. The resolution to change the pledge was introduced into the House by Representative Louis C. Raybould. He proposed to add the words "under God" as "one nation under God." Note the placement of the comma between one nation and under God. As part of its deliberations, the House Judiciary Committee solicited an opinion for comma placement from the Library of Congress. Three proposals were considered: one nation, comma, under God, one nation, under God, one nation, indivisible, under God. The Library of Congress reported the following recommendations. Under general accepted rules of grammar, a modifier should normally be placed as close to as possible to the word it modifies. In the present instance, this would indicate that the phrase under God being intended as a fundamental and basic characterization of our nation might well be put immediately following the word nation. Further, since the basic idea is a nation founded on a belief in God, there would seem to be no reason for a comma after nation. One nation under God thus becomes a single phrase, emphasizing perfectly the idea desired by the author. The Judiciary Committee and the House concurred with the Library of Congress, adopting the single phrase. The Senate co-sponsored the resolution was Senator Homer Ferguson, who said, in the joint resolution during the Senate debate, our nation was founded on a fundamental belief in God. It was important for Congress to officially acknowledge the United States as a nation founded on the belief in God, that even a comma placement was debated to ensure the proper meaning was conveyed. With insertion of the words under God, comma, the pledge might now be considered both a patriotic oath and a public prayer. We pledge allegiance, but we are doing according to Black's Law Dictionary, 6th edition, allegiance is defined as obligation of fidelity and obedience to government in consideration for protection that government gives. Although the flag represents the embodiment of our national conscience and is easily the most recognized symbol of our nation, and one that I proudly support, yes, it seems clearly to be a religious pledge of allegiance to our flag because our country was founded on Christian principles. I heard a commentary on the Pledge of Allegiance by Red Skelton. It went something like this. As a schoolboy, one of Red Skelton's teachers explained the words meaning of the Pledge of Allegiance to his class. Skelton later wrote down and eventually recorded his recollection. I, me, an individual, a committee of one, pledge, dedicate all my worldly goods to give without self-pity, allegiance, my love and my devotion, to the flag, our standard, old glory, a symbol of freedom. Wherever she waves, there is respect, because your loyalty has given her dignity that shouts, freedom is everybody's job. United. That means that we are all united and we all come together. States. Individual communities that have united into 50 great states. 50 individual communities with pride and dignity and purpose. All divided with imaginary borders, yet united to a common purpose. And that is love of country. And to the Republic, Republic, a state in which sovereign power is invested in representatives chosen by the people to govern. And government is the people, and it's from the people to the leaders, not from the leaders to the people. Not a democracy, as no democracy has ever survived in the history of the world, for which it stands. One nation meaning so blessed by God, indivisible, incapable of being divided, with liberty, which is freedom, the right to power, to live one's own life without threats, fear, Fear of being kicked off of Facebook, having your Twitter page shut down, or some sort of retaliation. And justice, the principle or qualities of dealing fairly with others, for all, which means boys and girls, it is as much your country as it is mine. And now, folks, help me recite the Pledge of Allegiance. I pledge allegiance to the flag of the United States of America and to the Republic for which it stands, one nation, under God, indivisible, with liberty and justice for all. This is Jerry Corbin saying thank you for having me into your homes. God bless America. God bless you all, and have a day full of memories.
2: Hi, folks. This is Teresa Corbin from Knoxville, Tennessee.
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1: Well, folks, that's all for me. I hope you enjoyed the show as much as I enjoyed bringing it to you. I'm going to finish the show up with a song by Lee Greenwood, God Bless the USA. Take care. If tomorrow-

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1: Temperature 51 on Wednesday. Mostly sunny. High temperature 81. Low temperature 60. 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

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Nobody wants to be left out. 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
1: This is Marianne Chiner with your Elwood City weather forecast for Monday, June 22nd. 95% chance of thunderstorms. High temperature 74, low temperature 59. Looking ahead to Tuesday, mostly sunny. High temperature 79, low temperature 51. On Wednesday, mostly sunny. High temperature 81, low temperature 60. 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
1: This is Marianne Cheener with your Elwood City weather forecast for Monday, June 22nd. 95% chance of thunderstorms. High temperature 74, low temperature 59. Looking ahead to Tuesday, mostly sunny. High temperature 79, low temperature 51. On Wednesday, mostly sunny. High temperature 81, low temperature 60. 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
1: This is Marianne Chiner with your Elwood City weather forecast for Monday, June 22nd. 95% chance of thunderstorms. High temperature 74, low temperature 59. Looking ahead to Tuesday, mostly sunny. High temperature 79, low temperature 51. On Wednesday, mostly sunny. High temperature 81, low temperature 60. 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
1: This is Marianne Chiner with your Elwood City weather forecast for Monday, June 22nd. 95% chance of thunderstorms. High temperature 74, low temperature 59. Looking ahead to Tuesday, mostly sunny. High temperature 79, low temperature 51 on Wednesday.

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1: This is Marianne Chiner with your Elwood City weather forecast for Monday, June 22nd. 95% chance of thunderstorms. High temperature 74, low temperature 59. Looking ahead to Tuesday, mostly sunny. High temperature 79, low temperature 51. On Wednesday, mostly sunny. High temperature 81, low temperature 60. 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
1: This is Marianne Chiener with your Elwood City weather forecast for Monday, June 22nd. 95% chance of thunderstorms. High temperature 74, low temperature 59. Looking ahead to Tuesday, mostly sunny. High temperature 79, low temperature 51. On Wednesday, mostly sunny. High temperature 81, low temperature 60. 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
1: This is Marianne Chiner with your Elwood City weather forecast for Monday, June 22nd. 95% chance of thunderstorms. High temperature 74, low temperature 59. Looking ahead to Tuesday, mostly sunny. High temperature 79, low temperature 51. On Wednesday, mostly sunny. High temperature 81, low temperature 60. 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
1: This is Marianne Cheener with your Elwood City weather forecast for Monday, June 22nd. 95% chance of thunderstorms. High temperature 74, low temperature 59. Looking ahead to Tuesday, mostly sunny. High temperature 79, low temperature 51. On Wednesday, mostly sunny. High temperature 81, low temperature 60. 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
1: This is Marianne Chiner with your Elwood City weather forecast for Monday, June 22nd. 95% chance of thunderstorms. High temperature 74, low temperature 59. Looking ahead to Tuesday, mostly sunny. High temperature 79, low temperature 51. On Wednesday, mostly sunny. High temperature 81, low temperature 60. 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
1: Hi, folks. This is Jerry Corbin, and it's Flag Day. Each day in America, teachers and over 70 million students recite the Pledge of Allegiance along with thousands of citizens, the Boy Scouts, Girl Scouts, American Legion, and many other fraternal and patriotic organizations. Most have no idea of the origin or the meaning of the pledge. Not every country has a pledge, you know. The United States is one of very few. In 1892, President Benjamin Harrison called for an idea to commemorate the 400th anniversary of the discovery of America on Columbus Day. He called for the development of a special patriotic school program to highlight the event. The National Education Association got Youth Companion to sponsor the observance. They arranged for President Harrison and Congress to announce a national proclamation which centered around the American flag ceremony and yet unwritten flag salute. James B. Upham was a key staff member and junior partner at the Perry Mason Company. In 1891, Francis Bellamy, under the supervision of Upham, authored a program for the celebration, including a flag salute or Pledge of Allegiance. The initial version was, "I pledge allegiance to the flag and to the republic for which it stands, one nation, indivisible, with liberty and justice for all." The recitation was for that day only, but it was a huge success and was quickly adopted by the nation. The Pledge of Allegiance was first published in September 8, 1892, in an issue of Youth's Companion, a weekly family magazine published by the Perry Mason Company in Boston, with a circulation of over 500,000. The pledge in 1923 was altered when the words, "My flag," were changed to "The Flag of the United States." At the urging of the American Legion's National Flag Conference in 1924, it was altered again with the addition of America, after Flag of the United States. This was codified into public law in 1942. The pledge remained unchanged until the 1950s. The Senator Joseph R. McCarthy hearings brought the Red Scare to the nation. Fearing communism might find a footing in America, Congress thought that acknowledging God as our national symbol, America might be better protected from the communist movement. The pledge was amended in 1954 to include the words, "Under God." In 1956, the motto on all coinage, "E Pluribus Unum," or "Out of Many One," was changed to read, "In God We Trust." These measures were based on the fact that America was founded on Christian principles by Christian founding fathers, and it further proves that there was never any basis for the often repeated, tired old phrase, separation of church and state, a phrase that can be found in no founding document. It does not exist. Since 1954, the pledge has read, "I pledge allegiance to the flag of the United States of America, and to the republic for which it stands, one nation under God, indivisible, with liberty and justice for all." These changes were made by a nation intent on protecting itself from revisionists, those who would rewrite history by declaring it a secular nation. They wanted to make it clear that the United States was founded on a belief in God. The resolution to change the pledge was introduced into the House by Representative Louis C. Rabaut. He proposed to add the words "under God" as "one nation under God." note the placement of the comma between one nation and under God. As part of its deliberations, the House Judiciary Committee solicited an opinion for comma placement from the Library of Congress. Three proposals were considered: one nation, comma, under God; one nation, under God; one nation, indivisible, under God. The Library of Congress reported the following recommendations. Under general accepted rules of grammar, a modifier should normally be placed as close to as possible to the word it modifies. In the present instance, this would indicate that the phrase under God being intended as a fundamental and basic characterization of our nation might well be put immediately following the word nation. Further, since the basic idea is a nation founded on a belief in God, there would seem to be no reason for a comma after nation. One nation under God thus becomes a single phrase, emphasizing perfectly the idea desired by the author. The Judiciary Committee and the House concurred with the Library of Congress, adopting the single phrase. The Senate co-sponsored the resolution was Senator Homer Ferguson, who said, in the joint resolution during the Senate debate, our nation was founded on a fundamental belief in God. It was important for Congress to officially acknowledge the United States as a nation founded on the belief in God, that even a comma placement was debated to ensure the proper meaning was conveyed. With insertion of the words under God, comma, the pledge might now be considered both a patriotic oath and a public prayer. We pledge allegiance, but we are doing according to Black's Law Dictionary, 6th edition, allegiance is defined as obligation of fidelity and obedience to government in consideration for protection that government gives. Although the flag represents the embodiment of our national conscience and is easily the most recognized symbol of our nation, and one that I proudly support. Yes, it seems clearly to be a religious pledge of allegiance to our flag because our country was founded on Christian principles. I heard a commentary on the Pledge of Allegiance by Red Skelton. It went something like this. As a schoolboy, one of Red Skelton's teachers explained the words meaning of the Pledge of Allegiance to his class. Skelton later wrote down and eventually recorded his recollection. I, me, an individual, a committee of one, pledge, dedicate all my worldly goods to give without self-pity, allegiance, my love and my devotion, to the flag, our standard, Old Glory, a symbol of freedom. Wherever she waves, there is respect, because your loyalty has given her dignity that shouts, freedom is everybody's job. United. That means that we are all united and we all come together. States. Individual communities that have united into 50 great states. 50 individual communities with pride and dignity and purpose. All divided with imaginary borders, yet united to a common purpose. And that is love of country. And to the Republic, Republic, a state in which sovereign power is invested in representatives chosen by the people to govern. And government is the people, and it's from the people to the leaders, not from the leaders to the people. Not a democracy, as no democracy has ever survived in the history of the world, for which it stands. One nation meaning so blessed by God, indivisible, incapable of being divided, with liberty, which is freedom, the right to power, to live one's own life without threats, fear, Fear of being kicked off of Facebook, having your Twitter page shut down, or some sort of retaliation. And justice, the principle or qualities of dealing fairly with others, for all, which means boys and girls, it is as much your country as it is mine. And now, folks, help me recite the Pledge of Allegiance. I pledge allegiance to the flag of the United States of America and to the Republic for which it stands, one nation, under God, indivisible, with liberty and justice for all. This is Jerry Corbin saying thank you for having me into your homes. God bless America. God bless you all, and have a day full of memories.
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1: Well, folks, that's all for me. I hope you enjoyed the show as much as I enjoyed bringing it to you. I'm going to finish the show up with a song by Lee Greenwood, God Bless the USA. Take care.

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add some air to this room. I think I'm almost choking from the smell of stale perfume. And that cigarette you're smoking, I'm scaring you up to death.

0: This is Marianne Chainer with WXED 107.3 FM. And this is the first Wonder Elwood Night with Elmo's Fire. And I'm with the veterans, and they're all pointing at each other. And you are?
1: Joe Fisher, commander of the Elwood City Post 157, J. Wilbur Randolph. We are here for donations because we have children's program, essay contest winners, and we have veterans programs, and we need money for those things. So
0: we meet every month
1: the second Thursday of each month at the Elwood City Saxon Club, and All veterans are welcome. First membership is free. First year is free.
0: Okay. What time do you meet?
1: 6:30.
0: Okay.
1: Yeah.
0: Very good. Thank you.
1: That was hard.
2: We also support
1: local
2: Boy
1: Scouts. We also Boy Scouts.
0: That's okay, good.
1: And we have Girl Scouts that help us out today.
0: Yeah.
2: All the scouting programs in Elwood, we support.
0: Okay.
1: See all the flags at the cemetery?
0: Yeah.
1: The people put them on. We had the flags.
0: Aren't you wonderful?
1: And they come and help. And they come and help and makes our job a lot easier.
2: Just a mere 3,000.
0: A mere 3,000.
1: Yep. Good issue. A lot of flags, isn't it?
0: Yeah, it is. So I'm glad to see you.
1: And this is I'm only talking about outside Elwood, you know. I'm talking about North Strickley, Frisco. I'm talking Elwood City.
0: Okay.
1: I'm talking Wayne Township. I'm talking Wurtemberg. You know what I mean? And there's a couple outside. Wurtemberg, Mount Pleasant. Okay. That's where our 3,000 is. A lot. It's just local people.
0: That's a lot. They're all veterans, aren't they?
1: Have a free country like we have.
0: Yes.
1: And if you don't like this country, you go to another country and find out what it's
0: like. Yes.
1: Go.
0: Well, thank you.
1: Okay, thank you.
0: Bye now.

0: what you gonna do? Do you wanna get down? What you gonna do? Do you wanna get down?
1: Do you wanna?
0: What you gonna do? Do you wanna get down?
1: Do you wanna?
0: What you gonna do? Do you wanna get down?
1: Do you wanna?
0: What you gonna do? Do you wanna get down?
1: Oh.

0: This is Mary Ann, and I'm with a vendor, Portersville Christian School. How are you today?
1: I'm good. How are you?
0: Great. I've been visiting a few vendors, and when is your school starting?
1: Our school will start towards the end of August.
0: Okay.
1: I can't remember the exact day right off the top of my head. We'll start at the end of August. We are a K-12 school. We'll start off the year with some volleyball and some soccer at our school.
0: That's good.
1: Yeah.
0: And how should they register?
1: You can look up our information at www.ourpcs.org. All the information you need should be on our website. Registration, even if you just want to inquire about some stuff, can all be done on our website.
0: Very good. Thank you for your time.
1: Thank you very much. Have a great night.
0: Bye.
2: Hi, this is Kayla and Melissa from Liam Search and Rescue.
0: And how can people find you on here?
2: On Facebook.
0: Okay.
2: Under Liam Search and Rescue.
0: Yeah. Very good.
2: We don't have a website, but if you go on our Facebook, our number to contact us is on there, and you can always message us on Facebook.
0: And you have a search and rescue dog with you.
2: Yes, this is Chance.
0: Hi. It's behaving himself.
2: He tries very hard.
0: Well, that's good. I hope people look you up.
2: Thank you. We hope they do, too. We like to serve our community and help in any way.
0: Thank you very much. Bye now.
2: Bye.
3: Bye.
0: This is Mary Ann with a vendor, and you are?
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0: And what is LCAP? 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
0: Thank you very much.
4: Thank you.
0: This is Mary Ann, and I'm with a vendor, and you are?
5: Moss and Ember Studio, and you can find me on my Etsy account, on Facebook, and Instagram. And it's Moss and Ember Studio for the username.
0: And where are you from?
5: Elwood City, Pennsylvania.
0: Wow. What do you have for sale today?
5: I have lots of handmade items. I make all my stuff with polymer clay. I have a variety of earrings, necklaces, lighter cases, and stickers.
0: Yes, you do. A lot of things.
5: Yeah, it's a lot. Apparel, too. Yeah, there's a lot
0: Very
5: of different
0: good.
5: Options.
0: Thank you for coming to Wonder Elwood tonight.
5: No problem. Thank you.
0: Bye now.
5: See you later.
0: And you are?
6: Betty Phillippe. I'm a volunteer with Club Hope. We also have mastectomy pillows that we put over here. We put in the hospital.
0: Okay.
6: And we have the T-shirts that we put zippers in for cancer patients that has sports. And we're
0: Very
6: also
0: good.
6: Doing a karaoke Saturday night to raise funds for Club Hope.
0: Saturday, June 13th, from 6:30 to 8:30 p.m. Where at?
6: Home Sites Hidden Events. It's on Greenwood Avenue in Elwood.
0: All right.
6: J&H is going to be there with their trailer. Reiner Shines, he's going to do the DJ.
0: Yeah.
6: And the three of those wonderful family members have donated the venue and everything for us to raise money.
0: Well, thank you for being here. Bye now.
6: Bye.
0: And you are the Elwood City Moose.
7: Hello. I'm Connie. I've talked to you a few
0: times.
7: Yes,
0: you have.
7: And I just got your paper, actually.
0: Okay.
7: You emailed it to the club or sent it to the club, and I was my name on it.
0: Where are you located?
7: On 1400 Factory Avenue.
0: And you are the Moose?
7: Yes.
0: And what hours are you open?
7: We are open Monday through Thursday from 4 to 8 to Friday and Saturday, 3 to 10. And Sundays from 3 to 8.
0: The Elwood City Moose.
7: Yeah, that was like
0: It's great to see you, Connie.
7: It's nice to see you, too.
0: Bye now.
7: Alrighty.
0: Give your church some free promotion.
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3: and it's a wonderful church. And next Tuesday, they're going to be playing down here in the plaza. All the music will be down here Tuesday night.
0: Okay.
3: Come and see.
0: Really?
3: Come and enjoy it.
0: The Community Plaza.
3: Community Plaza, right there. It's all Christian music.
0: What time?
3: It's 7 o'clock, 7 to 8:30.
0: So I'll put it on air.
3: I will appreciate it. Thank you. And you can sign up for a free basket. And there's our church, and that's the number there.

WXED wishes to thank one of its sponsors, Armstrong Group of Companies, 531 Perry Highway, Zelianople, Pennsylvania,

Hi, folks. This is your host, Jerry Corbin, Building Memories, the way you build a tall building, one story at a time. We're about to celebrate Father's Day, so I thought I'd try to help you out with a brief history of Father's Day and some thoughts of my own. I'd like to thank Wikipedia and Andrew Hollenbeck for some of the information used here. Father's Day is celebrated in the United States on the third Sunday of June. It came about after the formation of Mother's Day. The credit for creating Father's Day is attributed to Sonora Smart Dodd from Spokane, Washington. At the turn of the century, Mother's Day observances were growing across the United States. During a Mother's Day church service, June 20, 1909, Sonora Smart Dodd got the idea of creating a special holiday to honor fathers, too. When she was 16, her mother died, giving birth to her sixth child, the last of five boys. By her account, Mr. Smart did a wonderful job raising them on his own. Because of this love and esteem, Sonora believed her father deserved a special day of honor just like that given to mothers. So in 1909, she approached the Spokane YMCA and the Spokane Ministerial Alliance and suggested her father's birthday, June 5th, become the celebration of Father's Day. Because they wanted more time to prepare, the Ministerial Alliance chose June 19th instead. The first Father's Day was observed in the state of Washington on June 19, 1910. The idea spread quickly across the United States as more and more states adopted the holiday. In 1924, President Calvin Coolidge recognized Father's Day as the third Sunday in June of that year and encouraged states to do the same. Congress officially recognized Father's Day in 1956 with the passage of a joint resolution. 10 years later, 1966, President Lyndon Johnson issued a proclamation calling for the third Sunday in June to be recognized as Father's Day. In June 1972, President Richard Nixon permanently established the observance of the third Sunday in June as Father's Day in the United States. Sonora Smart Dodd lived to see her idea come to fruition. She died in 1978 at the ripe old age of 96. Father's Day is Sunday, June 18th in the United States, and according to Wikipedia, it's supposed to be a day to celebrate and honor fathers and fatherhood, paternal bonds, and the influence of fathers in society, and the contribution that fathers make in their children's lives. When my wife Vicki asked me if I was going to write a Father's Day story for the radio, I told her no. When she pushed the matter, I said no again because Father's Day is not even a federal holiday. I told her if most fathers are like me, the best we could hope to accomplish is to live long enough to apologize to our children. I don't believe that most fathers feel big enough for the job. We never feel we can do enough or be enough to deserve our children. After all, there is so much they need and so much they want that fulfilling their every dream seems impossible. I, for one, feel like I could have done a better job, and if I had it to do over again, I would definitely try. After our conversation, I went to my office and began thinking about it. I thought about the times when the kids were young and I had to be away for work. I felt bad I couldn't be there. Thought about the things they wanted that were not important, but important to them, like a jacket with all kinds of important-looking lettering on it. "Dad, I really need this," Carly said. "All the other kids are getting them. All the other kids' dads were always getting them, whether it was this or that. Parents seemed to bow to kids' every whim and fad that come down the pike. It was always, all the kids are getting it." I never really believed that, but it was a great selling tool and one I'm sure every teenager used. Then they got older and wanted to sleep over at a special friend's home. When they came home, all you heard was how wonderful their friend's mom and dad was, and how nice their home was, how many things they had. Those times always made me feel inadequate. I tried to explain that people are always on their best behavior when they have company and always seem nicer. I was more careful when they had friends over, not to act like a moronic old man. I also tried to explain that some people have nicer things because they have more money.
but more of them have lots of things because they are deep in debt. My philosophy is not to spend more money than I have. I don't think they ever understood. And later in life, when they watched their friends' moms and dads divorcing, they never understood the connection between overspending, money problems, and marriage problems. Even though I thought my children were the best in the world, I never really felt I had done near enough for them. Then I remember the time when we took them to SeaWorld, Ohio. The girls were about 9 years old. We were walking on our own, not holding hands, because there were very few people there and they didn't need to be closely guarded. But as we walked across a bridge over a pond, I saw the pond was full of alligators. Then I noticed the railing was sparse. A youngster could fall right through them. I grabbed my daughter Carly's hand and told Vicky to get hold of Summers because they could fall. The very thought of them falling into that alligator pit terrified me, mainly because I'm terribly afraid of alligators. I thought, if one of them fell into that pit, I would have to go in after them. I would have no choice, and the crazy thing is, I would have. I would give my life for either of my children. The thought left an impression that will never leave me. The thought of giving up your own life in such a horrible way for another human being meant they had to be special. Nothing to brag about, nothing any other father wouldn't do. Then I thought back to when they were teenagers. I hated that they went to a big school with so many other children. It was a good school, but the peer pressure was terrible. Too many kids had parents buying them new cars and the latest fashion clothes. It was after parents started letting their kids drive to school that the schools had to put speed bumps in their parking lots, remember? It's not fair to children whose parents either don't have that kind of money or have better sense than to supply their children with their every whim because all of the other kids have them. But I digress. Anytime my kids were late and missed the morning bus, thinking they would get to stay home, I would load them up in my work truck and drive them to school. They always wanted me to stop and let them off before we got to the front of the building so that my old truck would not embarrass them. I told them if they missed the bus again, I would sit right out in front and blow the horn the next time. Of course, I never did or would. Then there was the time when one daughter had friends who she wanted to go riding with. I told her no. She was too young to be out riding around with inexperienced drivers. Then I overheard her on the phone telling a friend she would pretend to go to bed, then slip back down and call them when they could pick her up. I took the phone that night with its long cord to my bedroom. Not long after, I heard her coming down the steps. Then, after hunting the only landline phone in the house and not finding it, she crept back up the stairs. Plans foiled. We never spoke of it. I was just a dumb father trying to save his beautiful child from harm. Nothing special. Speaking of teenagers, do you realize that the word is a fairly new addition to the English language? There were no teenagers up until the 1950s. Before that time, children became adults at 12, and there was no in-between. They were expected to work and act responsibly after 12. Then, they were ready to marry at 16 or 17. Ah, the good old days, huh? Then I thought about my father who died when I was 16. He taught me to work hard no matter what the job, taught me to run heavy equipment and drive tractor trailer. He impressed upon me that right is right and wrong is wrong and that there is no middle ground, to meet others on the square and treat everyone with respect until they deny you the same. Then he said, if you're denied the respect you give others, be prepared to fight. Don't fight unless you have to, but don't be afraid to, and don't back down. But Dad had a lighter side. He taught me to laugh often, to love deeply, and to never turn on your own, no matter what. I remember him suggesting I should enjoy the world around me, because it is always changing, and it has changed so very much. Proverbs 22:6 says to train up a child in the way he should go. Even when he is old, he will not depart from it. What father would not find this biblical prophecy challenging? What job could be more important? After thinking about my dad and what he meant to me, I decided I had to write this Father's Day story because, after all, it's not about me. It's about Dad. Yours and mine. Happy Father's Day, folks,
and have a day full of memories. This is Jerry Corbin saying, thanks for listening, folks. We sure do appreciate it. If you enjoyed this message, please go to our Facebook page and leave a comment. I read them all and I try to answer each one. So let us know what you think and have a great day.

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1: This is Marianne Chiner with your Elwood City weather forecast for Monday, June 22nd. 95% chance of thunderstorms. High temperature 74, low temperature 59. Looking ahead to Tuesday, mostly sunny. High temperature 79, low temperature 51. On Wednesday, mostly sunny. High temperature 81, low temperature 60. 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
1: This is Marianne Cheener with your Elwood City weather forecast for Monday, June 22nd. 95% chance of thunderstorms. High temperature 74, low temperature 59. Looking ahead to Tuesday, mostly sunny. High temperature 79, low temperature 51. On Wednesday, mostly sunny. High temperature 81, low temperature 60. 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
1: What if the alarm went off and nobody came?
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3: 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In the late 1980s, there were 300,000 volunteer firefighters. Now there are less than 30,000. 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You can join the family of firefighters at 724-758-8149, and applications are also taken at the fire station, 411 6th Street in Elwood City, Pennsylvania.

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Phone 1-844-423-5049. 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
1: 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The Butler VA celebrates America's 250th and Veterans Health Administration's 80th birthdays. The Butler VA will be hosting a week-long celebration June 29th till July 2nd from 10 till 2 p.m. every day. All veterans, families, caregivers, and survivors are invited. The Elwood City Police Department Community Alert. Multiple attempted vehicle thefts have been reported overnight on 9th Street and the 1200 block of Crescent Avenue. Kia vehicles or similar may be targets. Lock your vehicle. Take your keys. Hide your valuables. Check your cameras. If you see something, say something. The Elwood City Public Library. Monday, June 22nd, 1 to 3 p.m., interactive play. Tuesday, June 23rd, 1 to 3 p.m., interactive play. 1 p.m., art club. 6 p.m., board meeting. Wednesday, June 24th, 1 to 3 p.m., interactive play. 1 p.m., Lego club. 2:30 p.m., books, thoughts, and snacks. 5 p.m., family movie night. Thursday, June 25th, 10:30 a.m., music and movement. 1 to 3 p.m., interactive play. 1 p.m., Pokemon club. 6 p.m., friends of the library. 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Save the date, June 14th at 6 p.m., fossil presentation by Alex Gladys. July 15th at 6 p.m., America's birthday party with guest speaker Rob Brow. July 29th, 6 p.m., end of summer party with Steve the Magician. They are now taking donations for the book sale in October. They do not take textbooks, Reader's Digest condensed books, magazines, encyclopedias, or VHS tapes. From 1985, Don Henley with Boys of Summer.

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0: This is Marianne Cheener with your Elwood City weather forecast for Monday, June 22nd. 95% chance of thunderstorms. High temperature 74, low temperature 59. Looking ahead to Tuesday, mostly sunny. High temperature 79, low temperature 51. On Wednesday, mostly sunny. High temperature 81, low temperature 60. Charity Bingo Night to benefit Tales of Hope in Hermitage, Pennsylvania is offered by the West End Grill on Thursday, June 25th from 7 till 9 p.m. on Sharon Mercer Road, Mercer, Pennsylvania.
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1: This is Marian Chiner with your Elwood City weather forecast for Monday, June 22nd. 95% chance of thunderstorms. High temperature 74, low temperature 59. Looking ahead to Tuesday, mostly sunny. High temperature 79, low temperature 51. On Wednesday, mostly sunny. High temperature 81, low temperature 60. Charity bingo night to benefit Tales of Hope in Hermitage, Pennsylvania, is offered by the West End Grill on Thursday, June 25th from 7 till 9 p.m. on Sharon Mercer Road, Mercer, Pennsylvania.

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1: Thank you, Marianne. Thank you, WXED. Going to jump right into a couple things here. We're going to start off with a drone you're going to be seeing over Elwood City, courtesy of the Elwood City Police Department. Very expensive. We have money in our account from forfeiture drug money that we purchased this through our own company and the own police department, almost $14,000, but this will aid in so many areas. It'll be aiding people lost in woods, apprehending criminal suspects. I like to refer to as modern day policing. It's greatly needed. One of the few departments that have that will have that, and it'll be a big plus and a big tool for our community. Like I said before, it's modern day policing. We're thrilled about this. We got a top of the line drone coming. Robert Byrd, Officer Robert Byrd, has taken some training in this, and he will be leading using this drone until further notice. Again, a drone is going to be used by the Elwood City Police Department starting soon. Very expensive tool, but it's greatly needed in our area, and it'll be a big plus in fighting crime and helping ordinary citizens who may be lost in the woods and things of that nature. So again, you'll be seeing that courtesy of the Elwood City Police Department at no cost to the taxpayers, I might add. This money that we use for this drone is coming from forfeiture money that we have seized through drugs and illegal narcotics. Next, we have a new police officer, Trent Edwards. He's working out very well. He's still getting in the process of identifying with the city and the proper protocol. I think it's a great hire. Passed all his tests with flying colors. We're looking forward to having him here for many, many years. Again, Trent Edwards. I met with him numerous times, and we're thrilled to have him. 10 full-time police officers now and 2 part-time police officers in our department. Big issue in the community are these e-bikes. I got to emphasize they are illegal on sidewalks. They're illegal if they're not registered. We've been running into some with people that have these e-bikes, scaring people at nights, driving past them and on sidewalks. Again, we've been enforcing them to stop them, making them walking them home. They got to be registered. They got to be used properly, like I said, and not on sidewalks. They go fast. So we received numerous complaints on that, and we're still dealing with that. Next, I'm going to talk about my trip to Hershey, the 5-day seminar for mayors and borough council people across the state of Pennsylvania. I'm on the executive board. I'm past president. A lot of networking being done there. A lot of wonderful things for our community, looking into grants and things of that nature. Very successful trip. I brought up again about radar being used by local police departments. It has to be passed by the Senate and Congress. It gets stuck all the time. The state police are against us having that because they use it and they want to be the only ones that can control that. But again, I think it's greatly needed in our community to enforce radar, and local police departments across the state of Pennsylvania are fighting hard, including me, to get this tool for the Commonwealth of Elwood City and also for the other cities in Pennsylvania who want to use radar to curtail speeding in their communities. Next, the beautification awards are in full swing. Giving out 6 awards this year. You get a sign, dinner certificate from a local restaurant, photos in local papers, elwoodcity.org. So get your nominations into the mayor's office as soon as possible. We'll run this until August the 1st. Lastly, I'd like to congratulate all local sports teams on their successful seasons in the playoffs, softball, baseball, volleyball here in Elwood City and Riverside communities. They've had great seasons. I always say I want them to have fun and stay injury free, and I think that was accomplished this past fall, this past summer, in that area. And again, thank you to all those teams who participated and represented their schools with pride and honor. Any questions, that can be reached at the Borough Building. I'm there every day. Again, speeding is a problem. Another crackdown coming. Seems like we have a crackdown every couple months. 2nd Street, Pershing Street, Lyon Avenue, targeted areas. Again, the message is quite clear. Please slow down. getting ready for the festival coming up here. Looking for another big, big banner year here. Fireworks, a lot of great entertainment, vendors, food. We have everything under one roof there, starting beginning of July, the first weekend in July. So looking forward to seeing everybody at the festival. Again, thank you, WXED. Mary Anthony J. Court signing off.
0: This is Marianne Chainer with WXED 107.3 FM. And this is Sports Talk with Mayor Anthony J. Court.
1: Thank you, Marianne. Going to talk a little sports here. Going to start off with the local scenes. Want to congratulate all the local teams who made the playoffs. Elwood City Baseball, Riverside Baseball, the volleyball team in Elwood. Great years. Softball team to Riverside. Injury-free. I'm thinking it was a great year in that aspect. Congratulate Elwood City on winning the WPIL title. Both Elwood City and Riverside lost in the first round of the PIAA, but still great years. And congratulations to all. National scene. Pittsburgh Pirates record is now 34 wins and 32 losses. Coming off a tough stretch, losing three straight games to the division-leading Atlanta Braves. Second-best team in baseball. The last game was 3-2. The first two games was by the score of 6-3. Atlanta's one of the best teams. The Pirates still could have done better, I believe. The relief pitching let them down in two of the games. That's been a major concern. The Pirates relief pitching down a stretch. Getting some good starting pitching, scoring a lot of runs, stealing bases. But again, the bullpen, I believe, I read where they've blown 14 saves in 14 games this year. They've played 64 games, and 14 of those losses come directly to the bullpen. So I look for some trades to be coming in that regards. They've got to bolster that bullpen up. The offense is scoring runs, so there's no problem there. But they can't hold leads, and it's cost them dearly. NBA action. The Knicks lost last night at home to San Antonio. The series now stands the New York Knicks 2 wins. San Antonio Spurs 1 win. Excellent game. I watched it. Big crowd. The one thing I didn't like was the fighting outside of Madison Square Garden after the game. It tarnishes the whole concept of the series. You got two great teams going. Excellent game. The Knicks, like I said, are up 2-1. Looking forward to game 4 on Wednesday at Madison Square Garden. NFL football. Steelers were in training camp. OTAs. Mandatory OTAs. It's hot there. Some major signings. They signed an outside linebacker, Nick Herbig, to a $100 million contract for 4 years. It's going to be interesting because they got 3 outstanding linebackers there now with Highsmith, T.J. Watt, and now Nick Herbig, who was already on the team. They signed him to a big contract. That's a lot of money invested in edge rushers, but I think that's what they're going to do for this year, and I think after that, next year, there's going to be some changes, maybe a trade possible. I look for Highsmith to get traded after this year. They can't afford all those with the salary cap. Aaron Rodgers, the report, he signed. 42-year-old quarterback. Steelers now carry 4 quarterbacks with Rodgers, Will Howard, Drew Allure from Penn State, and also Mason Rudolph, a veteran holdoff from before. So they have 4 quarterbacks. The division looks really good. Baltimore had some great acquisitions in the offseason. So that's going to be interesting again. Training camp, the main training camp is right around the corner. We're looking at probably a 500 season, in my prediction, for the Steelers again this year. Also, hockey winding down. The series stands Las Vegas Knights 2 wins. Carolina Hurricanes 1 win. That's a great series so far. I've been watching that also. It's best of 7. Game 4 is tonight in Carolina. And check that in Vegas. And like I said, Vegas is up 2-1. It seems funny. It's June. They're still playing hockey, but that's how the seasons go now. Everything's, you know, prolonged. And like I said, it's been an excellent series. Thank you, WXED. Thanks to the sports world. Mayor Anthony J. Court signing off.

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1: This is Marianne Jeaner with your Elmwood City weather forecast for Tuesday, June 23rd. Partly cloudy. High temperature 79, low temperature 52. Looking ahead to Wednesday. Partly cloudy. High temperature 81, low temperature 60. On Thursday, afternoon showers. High temperature 81, low temperature 63. There will be a night market on June 26th from 4 to 8 p.m. 2624 Elwood Road in front of Susie's Home Decor, Newcastle, Pennsylvania.

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1: Hi, folks. This is Jerry Corbin, and it's Flag Day. Each day in America, teachers and over 70 million students recite the Pledge of Allegiance along with thousands of citizens, the Boy Scouts, Girl Scouts, American Legion, and many other fraternal and patriotic organizations. Most have no idea of the origin or the meaning of the pledge. Not every country has a pledge, you know. The United States is one of very few. In 1892, President Benjamin Harrison called for an idea to commemorate the 400th anniversary of the discovery of America on Columbus Day. He called for the development of a special patriotic school program to highlight the event. The National Education Association got Youth Companion to sponsor the observance. They arranged for President Harrison and Congress to announce a national proclamation which centered around the American flag ceremony and yet unwritten flag salute. James B. Upham was a key staff member and junior partner at the Perry Mason Company. In 1891, Francis Bellamy, under the supervision of Upham, authored a program for the celebration, including a flag salute or Pledge of Allegiance. The initial version was, "I pledge allegiance to the flag and to the republic for which it stands, one nation, indivisible, with liberty and justice for all." The recitation was for that day only, but it was a huge success and was quickly adopted by the nation. The Pledge of Allegiance was first published in September 8, 1892, in an issue of Youth's Companion, a weekly family magazine published by the Perry Mason Company in Boston, with a circulation of over 500,000. The pledge in 1923 was altered when the words, "My flag," were changed to "The Flag of the United States." At the urging of the American Legion's National Flag Conference in 1924, it was altered again with the addition of America, after Flag of the United States. This was codified into public law in 1942. The pledge remained unchanged until the 1950s. The Senator Joseph R. McCarthy hearings brought the Red Scare to the nation. Fearing communism might find a footing in America, Congress thought that acknowledging God as our national symbol, America might be better protected from the communist movement. The pledge was amended in 1954 to include the words, "Under God." In 1956, the motto on all coinage, "E Pluribus Unum," or "Out of Many One," was changed to read, "In God We Trust." These measures were based on the fact that America was founded on Christian principles by Christian founding fathers, and it further proves that there was never any basis for the often repeated, tired old phrase, separation of church and state, a phrase that can be found in no founding document. It does not exist. Since 1954, the pledge has read, "I pledge allegiance to the flag of the United States of America, and to the republic for which it stands, one nation under God, indivisible, with liberty and justice for all." These changes were made by a nation intent on protecting itself from revisionists, those who would rewrite history by declaring it a secular nation. They wanted to make it clear that the United States was founded on a belief in God. The resolution to change the pledge was introduced into the House by Representative Louis C. Rabaut. He proposed to add the words "under God" as "one nation under God." Note the placement of the comma between one nation and under God. As part of its deliberations, the House Judiciary Committee solicited an opinion for comma placement from the Library of Congress. Three proposals were considered: one nation, comma, under God; one nation, under God; one nation, indivisible, under God. The Library of Congress reported the following recommendations. Under general accepted rules of grammar, a modifier should normally be placed as close to as possible to the word it modifies. In the present instance, this would indicate that the phrase under God being intended as a fundamental and basic characterization of our nation might well be put immediately following the word nation. Further, since the basic idea is a nation founded on a belief in God, there would seem to be no reason for a comma after nation. One nation under God thus becomes a single phrase, emphasizing perfectly the idea desired by the author. The Judiciary Committee and the House concurred with the Library of Congress, adopting the single phrase. The Senate co-sponsored the resolution was Senator Homer Ferguson, who said, "In the joint resolution during the Senate debate, our nation was founded on a fundamental belief in God. It was important for Congress to officially acknowledge the United States as a nation founded on the belief in God, that even a comma placement was debated to ensure the proper meaning was conveyed. With insertion of the words under God, comma, the pledge might now be considered both a patriotic oath and a public prayer. We pledge allegiance, but we are doing according to Black's Law Dictionary, 6th edition, allegiance is defined as obligation of fidelity and obedience to government in consideration for protection that government gives. Although the flag represents the embodiment of our national conscience and is easily the most recognized symbol of our nation and one that I proudly support. Yes, it seems clearly to be a religious pledge of allegiance to our flag because our country was founded on Christian principles." I heard a commentary on the Pledge of Allegiance by Red Skelton. It went something like this. As a schoolboy, one of Red Skelton's teachers explained the words meaning of the Pledge of Allegiance to his class. Skelton later wrote down and eventually recorded his recollection. "I, me, an individual, a committee of one, pledge, dedicate all my worldly goods to give without self-pity, allegiance, my love and my devotion to the flag, our standard, Old Glory, a symbol of freedom. Wherever she waves, there is respect, because your loyalty has given her dignity that shouts, freedom is everybody's job. United. That means that we are all united and we all come together." States. Individual communities that have united into 50 great states. 50 individual communities with pride and dignity and purpose. All divided with imaginary borders, yet united to a common purpose. And that is love of country. And to the Republic, Republic, a state in which sovereign power is invested in representatives chosen by the people to govern. And government is the people, and it's from the people to the leaders, not from the leaders to the people. Not a democracy, as no democracy has ever survived in the history of the world, for which it stands. One nation meaning so blessed by God, indivisible, incapable of being divided, with liberty, which is freedom, the right to power, to live one's own life without threats, fear, Fear of being kicked off of Facebook, having your Twitter page shut down, or some sort of retaliation? And justice, the principle or qualities of dealing fairly with others, for all, which means, boys and girls, it is as much your country as it is mine. And now, folks, help me recite the Pledge of Allegiance. I pledge allegiance to the flag of the United States of America and to the Republic for which it stands, one nation, under God, indivisible, with liberty and justice for all. This is Jerry Corbin saying thank you for having me into your homes. God bless America. God bless you all, and have a day full of memories.
2: 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This is Teresa Corbin from Knoxville, Tennessee.
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1: Well, folks, that's all for me. I hope you enjoyed the show as much as I enjoyed bringing it to you. I'm going to finish the show up with a song by Lee Greenwood, God Bless the USA. Take care.

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1: This is Marianne Jeaner with your Elmwood City weather forecast for Tuesday, June 23rd. Partly cloudy. High temperature 79, low temperature 52. Looking ahead to Wednesday. Partly cloudy. High temperature 81, low temperature 60. On Thursday, afternoon showers. High temperature 81, low temperature 63. There will be a night market on June 26th from 4 to 8 p.m. 2624 Elwood Road in front of Susie's Home Decor, Newcastle, Pennsylvania.

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1: This is Marianne Jeaner with your Elmwood City weather forecast for Tuesday, June 23rd. Partly cloudy. High temperature 79, low temperature 52. Looking ahead to Wednesday. Partly cloudy. High temperature 81, low temperature 60. On Thursday, afternoon showers. High temperature 81, low temperature 63. There will be a night market on June 26th from 4 to 8 p.m. 2624 Elwood Road in front of Susie's Home Decor, Newcastle, Pennsylvania.

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somebody that just loves to learn. And another child grows up to be somebody you just love to burn.

If you grew up in the 60s, you grew up with war on TV every night, a war that your friends were involved in. And I want to do this song tonight for all the young people out there. If you're in your teens, because I remember a lot of my friends when we were 17 or 18, we didn't have much of a chance to think about how we felt about a lot of things. And the next time, they're going to be looking at you. And you're going to need a lot of information to know what you're going to want to do. Because in 1985, blind faith in your leaders or in anything will get you killed. Because what I'm talking about here is

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1: This is Marianne Jeaner with your Elmwood City weather forecast for Tuesday, June 23rd. Partly cloudy. High temperature 79, low temperature 52. Looking ahead to Wednesday. Partly cloudy. High temperature 81, low temperature 60. On Thursday, afternoon showers. High temperature 81, low temperature 63. There will be a night market on June 26th from 4 to 8 p.m. 2624 Elwood Road in front of Susie's Home Decor, Newcastle, Pennsylvania.

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1: This is Marianne Jeaner with your Elmwood City weather forecast for Tuesday, June 23rd. Partly cloudy. High temperature 79, low temperature 52. Looking ahead to Wednesday. Partly cloudy. High temperature 81, low temperature 60. On Thursday, afternoon showers. High temperature 81, low temperature 63. There will be a night market on June 26th from 4 to 8 p.m. 2624 Elwood Road in front of Susie's Home Decor, Newcastle, Pennsylvania.

Hi, folks. This is your host, Jerry Corbin, Building Memories, the way you build a tall building, one story at a time. We're about to celebrate Father's Day, so I thought I'd try to help you out with a brief history of Father's Day and some thoughts of my own. I'd like to thank Wikipedia and Andrew Hollenbeck for some of the information used here. Father's Day is celebrated in the United States on the third Sunday of June. It came about after the formation of Mother's Day. The credit for creating Father's Day is attributed to Sonora Smart Dodd from Spokane, Washington. At the turn of the century, Mother's Day observances were growing across the United States. During a Mother's Day church service, June 20, 1909, Sonora Smart Dodd got the idea of creating a special holiday to honor fathers, too. When she was 16, her mother died, giving birth to her sixth child, the last of five boys. By her account, Mr. Smart did a wonderful job raising them on his own. Because of this love and esteem, Sonora believed her father deserved a special day of honor just like that given to mothers. So in 1909, she approached the Spokane YMCA and the Spokane Ministerial Alliance and suggested her father's birthday, June 5th, become the celebration of Father's Day. Because they wanted more time to prepare, the Ministerial Alliance chose June 19th instead. The first Father's Day was observed in the state of Washington on June 19, 1910. The idea spread quickly across the United States as more and more states adopted the holiday. In 1924, President Calvin Coolidge recognized Father's Day as the third Sunday in June of that year and encouraged states to do the same. Congress officially recognized Father's Day in 1956 with the passage of a joint resolution. 10 years later, 1966, President Lyndon Johnson issued a proclamation calling for the third Sunday in June to be recognized as Father's Day. In June 1972, President Richard Nixon permanently established the observance of the third Sunday in June as Father's Day in the United States. Sonora Smart Dodd lived to see her idea come to fruition. She died in 1978 at the ripe old age of 96. Father's Day is Sunday, June 18th, in the United States, and according to Wikipedia, it's supposed to be a day to celebrate and honor fathers and fatherhood, paternal bonds, and the influence of fathers in society, and the contribution that fathers make in their children's lives. When my wife Vicki asked me if I was going to write a Father's Day story for the radio, I told her no. When she pushed the matter, I said no again because Father's Day is not even a federal holiday. I told her if most fathers are like me, the best we could hope to accomplish is to live long enough to apologize to our children. I don't believe that most fathers feel big enough for the job. We never feel we can do enough or be enough to deserve our children. After all, there is so much they need and so much they want that fulfilling their every dream seems impossible. I, for one, feel like I could have done a better job, and if I had it to do over again, I would definitely try. After our conversation, I went to my office and began thinking about it. I thought about the times when the kids were young and I had to be away for work. I felt bad I couldn't be there. Thought about the things they wanted that were not important, but important to them, like a jacket with all kinds of important-looking lettering on it. "Dad, I really need this," Carly said. "All the other kids are getting them. All the other kids' dads were always getting them, whether it was this or that. Parents seemed to bow to kids' every whim and fad that come down the pike. It was always, all the kids are getting it." I never really believed that, but it was a great selling tool and one I'm sure every teenager used. Then they got older and wanted to sleep over at a special friend's home. When they came home, all you heard was how wonderful their friend's mom and dad was, and how nice their home was, how many things they had. Those times always made me feel inadequate. I tried to explain that people are always on their best behavior when they have company and always seem nicer. I was more careful when they had friends over, not to act like a moronic old man. I also tried to explain that some people have nicer things because they have more money.
but more of them have lots of things because they are deep in debt. My philosophy is not to spend more money than I have. I don't think they ever understood. And later in life, when they watched their friends' moms and dads divorcing, they never understood the connection between overspending, money problems, and marriage problems. Even though I thought my children were the best in the world, I never really felt I had done near enough for them. Then I remember the time when we took them to SeaWorld, Ohio. The girls were about 9 years old. We were walking on our own, not holding hands, because there were very few people there and they didn't need to be closely guarded. But as we walked across a bridge over a pond, I saw the pond was full of alligators. Then I noticed the railing was sparse. A youngster could fall right through them. I grabbed my daughter Carly's hand and told Vicky to get hold of Summers because they could fall. The very thought of them falling into that alligator pit terrified me, mainly because I'm terribly afraid of alligators. I thought, if one of them fell into that pit, I would have to go in after them. I would have no choice, and the crazy thing is, I would have. I would give my life for either of my children. The thought left an impression that will never leave me. The thought of giving up your own life in such a horrible way for another human being meant they had to be special. Nothing to brag about, nothing any other father wouldn't do. Then I thought back to when they were teenagers. I hated that they went to a big school with so many other children. It was a good school, but the peer pressure was terrible. Too many kids had parents buying them new cars and the latest fashion clothes. It was after parents started letting their kids drive to school that the schools had to put speed bumps in their parking lots, remember? It's not fair to children whose parents either don't have that kind of money or have better sense than to supply their children with their every whim because all of the other kids have them. But I digress. Anytime my kids were late and missed the morning bus, thinking they would get to stay home, I would load them up in my work truck and drive them to school. They always wanted me to stop and let them off before we got to the front of the building so that my old truck would not embarrass them. I told them if they missed the bus again, I would sit right out in front and blow the horn the next time. Of course, I never did or would. Then there was the time when one daughter had friends who she wanted to go riding with. I told her no. She was too young to be out riding around with inexperienced drivers. Then I overheard her on the phone telling a friend she would pretend to go to bed, then slip back down and call them when they could pick her up. I took the phone that night with its long cord to my bedroom. Not long after, I heard her coming down the steps. Then, after hunting the only landline phone in the house and not finding it, she crept back up the stairs. Plans foiled. We never spoke of it. I was just a dumb father trying to save his beautiful child from harm. Nothing special. Speaking of teenagers, do you realize that the word is a fairly new addition to the English language? There were no teenagers up until the 1950s. Before that time, children became adults at 12, and there was no in-between. They were expected to work and act responsibly after 12. Then, they were ready to marry at 16 or 17. Ah, the good old days, huh? Then I thought about my father who died when I was 16. He taught me to work hard no matter what the job. Taught me to run heavy equipment and drive tractor trailer. He impressed upon me that right is right and wrong is wrong and that there is no middle ground. To meet others on the square and treat everyone with respect until they deny you the same. Then he said, if you're denied the respect you give others, be prepared to fight. Don't fight unless you have to, but don't be afraid to, and don't back down. But Dad had a lighter side. He taught me to laugh often, to love deeply, and to never turn on your own, no matter what. I remember him suggesting I should enjoy the world around me, because it is always changing, and it has changed so very much. Proverbs 22:6 says to train up a child in the way he should go. Even when he is old, he will not depart from it. What father would not find this biblical prophecy challenging? What job could be more important? After thinking about my dad and what he meant to me, I decided I had to write this Father's Day story because after all, it's not about me. It's about Dad. Yours and mine. Happy Father's Day, folks,
and have a day full of memories. This is Jerry Corbin saying, thanks for listening, folks. We sure do appreciate it. If you enjoyed this message, please go to our Facebook page and leave a comment. I read them all and I try to answer each one. So let us know what you think and have a great day.

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